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0: it would be a wrong, a misconstrued notion to try and define the undefined. Why I said that I would not explain, but just for simplicity's sake, today we have with us Padma Bhushan Sri M, who is the founder of the Satsang Foundation, a social reformer, an educationist, a teacher in more senses than one, a spiritual master also. Today we are going to discuss a very interesting topic, which many of you might think how it would gel to discuss this topic with a person who is known as a spiritual master. But it is very important to discuss at this point in time. Many of us, in fact it's one of the most discussed topic today, the Indian knowledge system, which is known as IKS, which has been made mandatory in new education policy, NEP also. So does it have any reference to business also in today's context? Because when you talk of business, we talk of digital, deep tech, digital technology, AI, artificial intelligence, so on and so forth, corporate governance. So how much relevance does this Indian knowledge system has on business?
1: See, thank you for trying to discuss this matter with me. It's not my subject, actually. But from what I can understand, from the Indian ancient system of knowledge, as you mentioned, unfortunately, was more attuned to the spirit and to understanding the inner being. When the rest of the world was looking at technology and developing and so on, there were a set of people in India who were going into the forest, sitting there happily enjoying and researching into the mind. They were doing outside most of the rest of the world, and these people were going inside. Now, going inside is not so easy. The other thing is perhaps more easy. Now, going within, they came out with certain discoveries which are basically mental and spiritual in nature, but I think they can be applied timeless because they are more of the nature of something that is always there and not something that is temporary, coming and going. Markets fall, markets rise, civilizations arise, civilizations go, but they found out something which was seriously timeless. Now, from those...
0: Spaceless.
1: And from those... Not, I won't say spaceless, but omnipresent, let's say. So, from that, certain people like Chanakya applied it to governance, to politics and so on. Certain other great people, because you must understand that in those days, the whole society was divided into different sections. Today, one of the reasons why there is a confusion, because one set of society is trying to do what the other set is doing. The Brahmanas were, I'm not saying from the caste system point of view, no. I don't think Vedavyasa's mother was a fisherwoman, so I don't think it is a, that kind of a hereditary caste system. That those who were deeply involved in the inner, they were classified as one section. The next came the defense sector, what today we call the defense sector. So those who needed more physical strength to oppose, to protect, these were doing that job. Generally, there was no coming together, except in exceptional cases like Parashurama being like a warrior. I mean, this is exception.

0: Now, then came what the subject we are discussing, the Vaishyas. The Vaishyas. Vaishyas were those people who were developing business ideas, and believe me, they were also supposed to go for their source to the original. You know that they were asked to chant the Gayatri. After that came the set of people who worked for them. Remember not, when you say Shudra, people think that it is some derogatory word. No, it is those who were the feet. You know the Vedic hymn, Purusha Suktam. Sahasra Shirsha Purushaha, Sahasra Akshaha, Sahasra Pada. Now, it says that from the mouth of that came the wise who are the Brahmanas. When you say wise, Brahmavid Brahmaiva Bhavati, those who understand the Brahman are the Brahmanas. Okay. Then the next set, the arms of the Purusha, they are the Kshatriyas. Now wait a minute. All are important, huh? It's not only the mouth that is important, hand is also.
1: Okay.
0: Then the Vaishya, supposed to, the businessman is supposed to come from the Nabhi. Now, what is the Nabhi? It means digestive system, food, grain, supply, demand, accounts. Then the Shudra is supposed to have come from the feet. So therefore it's not a derogatory, it became later on, you know, like Swami Vivekananda said, the most important part for the Purusha to stand up are the feet. Without the feet, how will the Purusha stand up? So, this is how it was divided. So, one section was the middle section. Not only that, really, those who were indulging in wisdom, like inner understanding, Brahman, Atman, these people were not supposed to work. We've all got mixed up now. They're not supposed to work. They were supposed to sit in quiet places in the forest, Vanaprastha. There the ashramas were built, the hermit. There they studied. They were not allowed to till or to sow or to reap or to do business.
1: So
0: who supplied them? Who protected them? The Kshatriya. Who supplied their needs? The Vaishya. Who supplied their physical needs? The Sudra. So it is not as if it's a bad word. You understand, people get all mixed up. Now, so the Vaishya then becomes a very central and important point, because even the Rishi who sits in the forest needs food, needs support. Who gives? This guy. So it is not as if it was a neglected strata. It was a very important strata. When temples are being built, who gives the money?
1: Vaishyas.
0: Right. But there was no such class as a politician then. Mind you, this is a new invention. This is from Western democracy that we have got, so-called democracy. Anyway, so there were kings. There were no elected politicians. Where? And the kings were supposed to take advice from the Vipras, and they were helped by the Vaishyas. Because of money also, the kings also. We know of many kings who took large amounts of money from Vaishyas. Why? The British took a lot of money when they were rulers from Marwadis in Bombay, Calcutta and so on. So this is the providers. So what I'm coming to the point to your question, that the provider has to work out some way. You can use technology. There is no harm in technology. Provided it is creative and not destructive. Technology, without technology, this cannot happen today. Can't go into a video. No, nothing is possible. Artificial intelligence also in some ways useful, as long as it doesn't totally take over human society. That has to be guaranteed. Now, so with this help from the business community, remembering that life is not only just making money in business, but something more than that. Something like supporting those who have spiritual aspirations, looking after people who are You know, dana, what does it mean? Dana is considered to be one of the greatest virtues. You simply eat all the money you have. No, dana is very important. Why? Because then, from the point of view of just business, give and take, you are moving into human regard and human concerns. So when these are, can be brought together into any business setup or any commercial setup, when I mean commercial, I mean buy and any business is buy and sell, right? There's nothing more than that. Then it becomes a spiritually oriented movement. Otherwise, it's just like anybody else. So my sincere prayer is that they should be incorporated into goodness, good life, helping others, which is dana, compassion, daya. And where does daya come from? The center hri of daya is hridaya. So it should come there. In that case, what you do in this pick attains a much more higher level than just making money and buying and selling. I'm talking from my point of view, because I don't know much about that, the other side which you're talking. But from the perspective of ancient, you said Indian
1: knowledge systems,
0: I'm just trying to place them in their proper place.

0: You keep mentioning about this thing that sarve bhavantu sukhin. So, does it also have some kind of relevance? You just mentioned that one has to think of others also.
1: Yes, sarve bhavantu sukhinaha, though almost unattainable normally, is an aim. Everybody will never be always happy, but that is the aim. We should try to do our best to bring that about. So, when you say sarve bhavantu sukhinaha, and also when you say loka samasta sukhino bhavantu. Now, when you say loka samasta sukhino bhavantu, you are not talking about a geographical locality, nor are we talking about narrow-minded people who say this is the only holy land, the whole world is holy. You understand what? So, somewhere along the line, all these things have been twisted for political purposes. This is the problem. If we can free that, then we have wonderful opportunities. Of course, we need politicians, because who will do the dirty work? Now, if you have to do dirty work, you have to be dirty, right? You cannot do it otherwise. So, that's fine. All right, that is one set. The problem begins when they begin to think that they are the most important functionaries in this world. No, not so. The inner guidance that comes from understanding the other realms, which has to do with compassion, with devotion, with spiritual understanding, that is more important than any of these things. So if we can incorporate it in some way, sarve bhavantu sukhinaha, you started with that question, that would be a wonderful thing to do. Now, for that, whatever practical steps have to be taken, have to be taken. We cannot help it.
0: It is also said that atmano mukhattam jagat dhitayachu. So can we combine jagat dhitayachu with atmanam mukhattam? I mean, in business parlance, one often looks at business bottom line only. So that is atmano mukhattam. With that, you'll have, one has to combine
1: that. You're saying that the first part is neglected usually, and only jagat hit is looked at. That's what you're saying.
0: No, it's other way around. It's other way around. One looks at atmano mukhattam instead of jagat dhitayachu also in business.
1: But generally, it's not so. That's what I'm saying. Generally, the jagat hita becomes more important. That too, not jagat hita, but self hita, atma hita becomes most important. So if it changes from only myself to real jagat hita, then automatically it leads to atmano moksha artha. You see, suppose I say, one Swamiji, Swami Vivekananda, I don't call anybody else Swamiji, Swami Vivekananda said that we are all socialists. So somebody was shocked, what do you mean socialist is not a socialist? He said, yeah, because half a loaf is better than none. First statement. Second statement, he said, was that if every soul is potentially divine, which means in every human or living being, there is a spark of the divine. If in every human being, no matter who or what he is, there is a spark of the divine, that spark of the divine is a common factor, so we are equal. This is socialism. Yeah.

0: So do you think this concept of corporate social responsibility, which has come into practice now, it has its roots in those concepts?
1: I don't know if modern corporate responsibility has its roots there. I don't know. I'm not sure. I haven't historically researched into this. But I think indirectly, yes, because everybody had to be taken care of. They didn't call it corporate. What do you mean by corporate? Means everything coming together. This is what is corporate. Now it has got a different meaning. Corporate means industry. No, corporate means not one person trying one side and one person trying another side and going their own way. No, together is corporate. So even though the word corporate was not used in the ancient times, so I don't know if this corporate is derived from that. But we used wonderful statements in the Rigveda, even as early as the Rigveda, Sangachatvam. Is that not corporate? Tell me.
0: Yes.
1: Sangachatvam, let us walk together. Samvedatvam, let us study together. Samvamanam Sijanatam, put our minds together and understand. Now this is corporate. It has got a different meaning now. So if we can bring back the original meaning of corporate, it will be a new interpretation or a new use, not even an interpretation, a new use for the ancient wisdom.
0: Application.
1: If that happens, you can say ancient system has been incorporated. Please keep it out of politics. Then it is gone again. It will go back.
0: So the roles will have to be well cut out. Politicians.
1: You cannot cut them out because they are an integral part of society and they are the rulers. We had kings, now they are the rulers. So you cannot cut them out. But you should keep this in mind and keep reminding them that just because my board is not written in saffron or green or blue, it is not part of you or me, it is part of the world. This is what is important. So, if businessmen start working on it, in the beginning there will be trouble. Which thing has not succeeded without trouble? Has succeeded without trouble. That will be there. But I'm saying, go to the core of this matter. Then it will be wonderful. And if somebody can copy you, you will be a good example to set. And please remember, the rulers also, in this case politicians, those days it was, require money to progress. How can you do anything in like any reconstruction in any state or any country without money? Where does that money come from? From corporate individuals. But they have to be held accountable. That's all.

0: I'm not saying, how can they do it? What is the source? They don't have any other source. But hold them accountable. Now, if you hold them, they will also hold you accountable. You cannot go on without paying taxes.
1: Sure.
0: So this must be mutual. It should not be a clash. When I say keep politics out, it's not a clash. It's a cooperation. How to go about it without bringing the bad side into it. This is what I'm trying to say.
1: Then again, that concept of Sangha Chaddam comes in.
0: Absolutely. Because as you have in religion, as you have in business, as you have in the armed forces, you have good politicians and bad politicians. You cannot simply label somebody as a person is bad. You cannot say that. Because it depends on how the person behaves, not on what he represents. Right?
1: We often use the term dharma very loosely and maybe sometimes with a mistaken idea. But in business also, there is a dharma. What is that dharma that a businessman or an entrepreneur should perform?
0: I think, unfortunately, the so-called corporate world today does not work strictly according to dharma. When I say dharma, it means goodness, good character, doing good to others, doing your duty to those who are less privileged than you are. All this is dharma. And if I am a corporate businessman, running the business in a good way is also my dharma. Unfortunately, today, that thing is not properly expressed and properly read. So we should bring it back into corporate affairs. See, I will tell you something. I have a huge company, let's say public or private limited, anything. Now, when I'm old, my son is taking over. What is the guarantee that my son has all the qualities which I have? No. Right? Maybe somebody from outside would be better, who has gone from working in every part of the industry and then come here, so that he knows every aspect of the industry. But no, I will. So here is where adharma comes. My selfishness regarding my own family and circle prevents me from making it more efficient by getting somebody else. I would call that adharmic from business point of view. Of course, you can give the shares to that guy if you want, but the actual running, the guy who has done nothing, who has enough money, who has been most of the time in what are they called, gambling dens and all these things, suddenly finds himself sitting as the chairman and managing director. What does he know? Have you trained him? All this is part of dharma, mind you. We are missing these little facts. That is where the whole thing collapses afterwards.
1: Should business move from can we to should we? Because we often think of can we perform, can he perform, from that should he perform or should we do
0: can
1: this?
0: Can you clarify this little more?
1: We often, you know, before taking a decision, we think in terms of can we do this? Can we do this, this particular performance or particular activity? But instead of that, should we think that, should we do this? There is an ethical part, a value system,
0: I think so.
1: Which is in.
0: I think so. Can we is not so important as should we. If we say should we and we decide we should, then that can we has to be adjusted that it is made can we. If I find it cannot be done, and then it doesn't click. First start from there. What are the changes we need to make? Then think, can we do it? How to do it? If we cannot do under these circumstances, what are the other circumstances? Can I change the circumstances? And so on. And believe me, a corporate, head of a corporate should be such that when everything is smoothly going, he should forget his selfishness and get out and let others run the show. If you cannot do that, that means you have not trained people enough to take it over. You are thinking that you are going, not you, I mean, that you are going to live forever, which is not possible. So there should always be a second rung. Now this is not only in business, it's also in politics. If you think you're going to live forever, nobody lives forever. You should have a second rung to take over.
1: So this business dharma, which you just explained very nicely and candidly, actually, I don't know, correct me if I'm wrong, and it's not just a philosophical or spiritual thing, but as a strategy also it is very good.
0: It is. But as I said earlier, you must pardon me, I'm not an expert on this matter. But as I see it, I'm telling you, that have a small trust also running, and I see how things are happening. I see that. So you're right. We need to.
1: In business, we need to do a lot of innovations also, particularly for an entrepreneur.
0: Of course.
1: In that case also, we should look into whether it's just a, should I say, frugal innovation or an innovation that will lead to, you know, greater good for the, yes.
0: See, the desire to expand from my, from the spiritual point of view is an innate thing in human beings. In fact, the word, the supreme Brahman, the word Brahman comes from Bru, which means constantly expanding. That seed is also in us, right? So we are also trying to expand in some way. So expansion per se is not a bad idea. But one should understand that for everything there is a limit, that's all.

0: We are often reminded of this, I'm sure you are aware of this, when Swami Vivekananda first met Rockefeller in the United States. Rockefeller thought that I am giving so much of money to this gentleman, so he should be obliged, eternally obliged. So first two times Swamiji didn't give enough weightage to this person. The third time he actually Rockefeller asked him that I am giving you so much of money, you should be thankful and grateful to me. Then Swamiji answered that you should be instead grateful to me because I have given you the opportunity to do right kind of business.
1: Right. So that should be the idea behind charity. You are actually not doing any charity. You are giving something for a good purpose, and by giving that you are attracting also greater and goodness in your heart. So this is what he reminded him of. I don't know if Rockefeller nearly even thought about it before Swamiji told him. Because Rockefellers generally are people who gave a lot of charity, but in their mind, in their business thing, it's like the people, they expect to invest some money, they see how much interest will come out.
0: Return on investment.
1: Return. So I think this was the first time for them to hear something like that. Hopefully he understood what it is all about. And only a brave person like Swamiji could have said that. That is why in the Upanishads, which of course are Vedas, of course, the wise men are many times referred to as dhira, atimuchya dhira, those great brave men. You see, why are they use that word? Because fearlessness is a very important part of a person who needs to expand. So, which means when you connect to business, you should also, considering pros and cons, go into areas where people fear to tread. Sometimes you may get something wonderful out of that, if you have the guts to do it. Of course, keep in reserve, understanding that some loss may come in the beginning, but afterwards, yeah.
0: You also keep mentioning about this from Keno Pusher, I think it's let go and rejoice. Should that be...
1: That is from the Ishavasana.
0: Yes. Mm. The let go philosophy should be followed or imbibed by...
1: When I say let go, it doesn't bad mean experience. Give up. Let go is not giving up. Mm. Let go is you have done your best. You have put everything into it. Now, if I go and put my fingers into it all the time, it's not going to work. I have to let off and see how it happens.

0: not giving up. Let go means don't let it cling to you. You know, when you have done your work, come back from the office, if somebody irritated you in the office, don't get irritated with the wife. These are two separate things. You know what I mean. Let go. There, leave it in the office. Go home. Separate.
1: You're letting go of the bad experiences.
0: Yeah, letting it fall.
1: Fall.
0: Rather than pushing it away, let it fall. See the uselessness of it. How it eats into your energy.
1: I know we are running out of time, you will have to leave. The last question, in very precise terms, what should be the purpose of business?
0: I mean, in modern words, in the corporate world, the first function of a business or the first aim is to make profit. I mean, this is very clear. But that profit should be made as far as possible without creating trouble or without harming or injuring others. To a great extent, it's possible. Sometimes it may not be, but that should be the primary motive. To make profit, otherwise you cannot run a business. How can you run a corporate without making profit? It's not possible. Then you say, when the profit comes, what use do I make out of it? Partly it has to be plowed back. I understand. What still there will be excess. What do I do with it? Now that also makes you want to create more profit so that you do more good.

0: चलू मंद मनमथ पाठ पहिल अनुबंध हृदय मुकुल हिरी हिरी थोर खनियाचर दाए खनी हुए भोर।
1: Make sure that at least one part of it goes to do things which are for others. If this much is assured, I have a feeling that when that thought enters the mind, the business also moves.
2: So long time bottom line will also come from there.
1: Yeah?
2: Long term bottom line.
1: Exactly.

0: So with this in mind, we should all function as corporate individuals without forgetting the goodness inherent in us and in others. Then we are doing fine, and we have to make profit. We cannot do it. But believe me, in business, corporate business, sometimes there is profit, sometimes there is loss. Yes. This is normal. Like shares sometimes go down and sometimes go up. That risk we have to take. You know, we cannot do it all.
1: That is also part of that business dharma.
0: Of course, of course. And especially when you start something new, you cannot expect it suddenly to become.
1: I'm sure those who have listened to this discourse must have taken a lesson or two from those who are particularly trying to set out on their own entrepreneurial journey and business journey. It will be a lesson or two to take it from here. Thank you, sir. Thank you so much for joining us and giving your insight.
0: Thank you very much. When you ask me something, I cannot say no. So thank you.
1: Thank you so much.

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1: শুনছেন রেডিও বাংলানেট.com বিশ্বের বাঙালির অন্যতম ঠিকানা।

0: it would be a misconstrued notion to try and define undefined. Why I said that, I would not explain, but just for simplicity's sake, today we have with us Padma Bhushan Sri M, who is the founder of the Satsang Foundation, a social reformer, an educationist, a teacher in more senses than one, a spiritual master also. Today we are going to discuss a very interesting topic, which many of you might think how it would gel to discuss this topic with a person who is known as a spiritual master. But it is very important to discuss at this point in time. Many of us, in fact it's one of the most discussed topic today, the Indian knowledge system, which is known as IKS, which has been made mandatory in new education policy, NEP also. So, does it have any reference to business also in today's context? Because when you talk of business, we talk of digital deep tech, digital technology, AI, artificial intelligence, so on and so forth, corporate governance. So, how much relevance does this Indian knowledge system has on business?
1: See, thank you for trying to discuss this matter with me. It's not my subject, actually. But from what I can understand, from the Indian ancient system of knowledge, as you mentioned, unfortunately, was more attuned to the spirit and to understanding the inner being. When the rest of the world was looking at technology and developing and so on, there were a set of people in India who were going into the forest, sitting there happily enjoying and researching into the mind. They were doing outside most of the rest of the world, and these people were going inside. Now, going inside is not so easy. The other thing is perhaps more easy. Now, going within, they came out with certain discoveries which are basically mental and spiritual in nature, but I think they can be applied timeless because they are more of the nature of something that is always there and not something that is temporary, coming and going. Markets fall, markets rise, civilizations arise, civilizations go, but they found out something which was seriously timeless. Now, from those, I won't say spaceless, but omnipresent, let's say. So, from that, certain people like Chanakya applied it to governance, to politics, and so on. Certain other great people, because you must understand that in those days, the whole society was divided into different sections. Today, one of the reasons why there is a confusion, because one set of society is trying to do what the other set is doing. The Brahmanas were, I'm not saying from the caste system point of view, no. I don't think Vedavyasa's mother was a fisherwoman, so I don't think it is that kind of a hereditary caste system. That those who were deeply involved in the inner, they were classified as one section. The next came the defense sector, what today we call the defense sector. So those who needed more physical strength to oppose, to protect, these were doing that job. Generally, there was no coming together, except in exceptional cases like Parashurama being like a warrior. I mean, this is exception.

0: Now, then came what the subject we are discussing, the Vaishyas. The Vaishyas. Vaishyas were those people who were developing business ideas, and believe me, they were also supposed to go for their source to the original. You know that they were asked to chant the Gayatri. After that came the set of people who worked for them. They were not, when you say Shudra, people think that it is some derogatory word. No, it is those who were the feet. You know the Vedic hymn, Purusha Suktam. Sahasra Shirsha Purushaha, Sahasra Akshaha, Sahasra Pada. Now, it says that from the mouth of that came the wise who are the Brahmanas. When you say wise, Brahmavid Brahmaiva Bhavati, those who understand the Brahman are the Brahman. Okay. Then the next set, the arms of the Purusha, they are the Kshatriyas. Now wait a minute. All are important, huh? It's not only the mouth that is important, hand is
1: also.
0: Okay. Then the Vaishya, supposed to, the businessman is supposed to have come from the Nabhi. Now, what is the Nabhi? It means digestive system, food, grain, supply, demand, accounts. Then the Shudra is supposed to have come from the feet. So therefore it's not a derogatory, it became later on, you know, like Swami Vivekananda said, the most important part for the Purusha to stand up are the feet. Without the feet, how will the Purusha stand up? So, this is how it was divided. So, one section, who was the middle section, not only that, really, those who were indulging in wisdom, like inner understanding, Brahman, Atman, these people were not supposed to work. We've all got mixed up now. They're not supposed to work. They were supposed to sit in quiet places in the forest, Vanaprastha. There the ashramas were built, the hermit. There they studied. They were not allowed to till or to sow or to reap or to do business.
1: So
0: who supplied them? Who protected them? The Kshatriya. Who supplied their needs? The Vaishya. Who supplied their physical needs? The Sudra. So it is not as if it's a bad word. You understand, people get all mixed up. Now, so the Vaishya then becomes a very central and important point, because even the Rishi who sits in the forest needs food, needs support. Who gives? This guy. So it is not as if it was a neglected strata. It was a very important strata. When temples are being built, who gives the money?
1: Vaishyas.
0: Right. But there was no such class as a politician then. Mind you, this is a new invention. This is from Western democracy that we have got, so-called democracy. Anyway. So there were kings. There were no elected polity. Where? And the kings were supposed to take advice from the Vipras, and they were helped by the Vaishyas. Because the money also, the kings also, we know of many kings who took large amounts of money from Vaishyas. Why? The British took a lot of money when they were rulers from Marwadis in Bombay, Calcutta and so on. So this is the providers. So what I'm coming to the point to your question, that the provider has to work out some way. You can use technology. There is no harm in technology, provided it is creative and not destructive. Technology, without technology, this cannot happen today. Can't go into a video. No, nothing is possible. Artificial intelligence also in some ways useful, as long as it doesn't totally take over human society. That has to be guaranteed. Now, so with this help from the business community, remembering that life is not only just making money in business, but something more than that. Something like supporting those who have spiritual aspirations, looking after people who are You know, dana, what does it mean? Dana is considered to be one of the greatest virtues. You simply eat all the money you have. No, dana is very important. Why? Because then, from the point of view of just business, give and take, you are moving into human regard and human concerns. So when these are, can be brought together into any business setup or any commercial setup, when I mean commercial, I mean buy and, any business is buy and sell, right? There's nothing more than that. Then it becomes a spiritually oriented movement. Otherwise, it's just like anybody else. So my sincere prayer is that they should be incorporated into goodness, good life, helping others, which is dana, compassion, daya. And where does daya come from? The center hri of daya is hridaya. So it should come there. In that case, what you do in this pick attains a much more higher level than just making money and buying and selling. I'm talking from my point of view, because I don't know much about that, the other side which you're talking. But from the perspective of ancient, you said Indian
1: knowledge systems,
0: I'm just trying to place them in their proper place.

0: you keep mentioning about this thing that sarve bhavantu sukhin. So does it also have some kind of relevance? You just mentioned that one has to think of others also.
1: Yes, sarve bhavantu sukhinah, though almost unattainable normally, is an aim. Suppose everybody will never be always happy, but that is the aim. We should try to do our best to bring that about. So when you say sarve bhavantu sukhinah, and also when you say loka samasta sukhino bhavantu, now when you say loka samasta sukhino bhavantu, you are not talking about a geographical locality, nor are we talking about narrow-minded people who say this is the only holy land, the whole world is holy. You understand what? So somewhere along the line, all these things have been twisted for political purposes. This is the problem. If we can free that, then we have wonderful opportunities. Of course, we need politicians, because who will do the dirty work? Now, if you have to do dirty work, you have to be dirty, right? You cannot do it otherwise. So that's fine. All right, that is one set. The problem begins when they begin to think that they are the most important functionaries in this world. No, not so. The inner guidance that comes from understanding the other realms, which has to do with compassion, with devotion, with spiritual understanding, that is more important than any of these things. So if we can incorporate it in some way, sarve bhavantu sukhinah, you started with that question, that would be a wonderful thing to do. Now, for that, whatever practical steps have to be taken, have to be taken. We cannot help it.
0: It is also said that Atmano Mukhattam Jagat Dhitayachu. So can we combine Jagat Dhitayachu with Atmano Mukhattam? I mean, in business parlance, one often looks at business bottom line only. So that is Atmano Mukhattam. With that, you'll have, one has to combine
1: that. You're saying that the first part is neglected usually, and only Jagat Hit is looked at. That's what you're saying.
0: No, it's other way around. One looks at Atmano Mukhattam instead of Jagat Dhitayachu also in business.
1: But generally it's not so. That's what I'm saying. Generally, the Jagat Hita becomes more important. That too, not Jagat Hita, but Self Hita, Atma Hita becomes most important. So if it changes from only myself to real Jagat Hit, then automatically it leads to Atmano Mokshartha. You see, suppose I say, one Swamiji, Swami Vivekananda, I don't call anybody else Swamiji. Swami Vivekananda said that we are all socialists. So somebody was shocked, what do you mean socialist is not a socialist? He said, yeah, because half a loaf is better than none. First statement. Second statement, he said, was that if every soul is potentially divine, which means in every human or living being there is a spark of the divine. If in every human being, no matter who or what he is, there is a spark of the divine, that spark of the divine is a common factor, so we are equal. This is socialism.
2: Yeah.

0: So do you think this concept of corporate social responsibility, which has come into practice now, it has its roots in those concepts?
1: I don't know if modern corporate responsibility has its roots there. I don't know. I'm not sure. I haven't historically researched into this. But I think indirectly, yes, because everybody had to be taken care of. They didn't call it corporate. What do you mean by corporate? Means everything coming together. This is what is corporate. Now it has got a different meaning. Corporate means industry. No, corporate means not one person trying one side and one person trying another side and going their own way. No, together is corporate. So even though the word corporate was not used in the ancient times, so I don't know if this corporate is derived from them. But we used wonderful statements in the Rig Veda, even as early as the Rig Veda, Sangachatvam. Is that not corporate? Tell me.
0: Yes.
1: Sangachatvam, let us walk together. Samvedatvam, let us study together. Samvomanam sijanatam, put our minds together and understand. Now this is corporate. It has got a different meaning now. So if we can bring back the original meaning of corporate, it will be a new interpretation or a new use, not even an interpretation, a new use for the ancient wisdom.
0: Application.
1: If that happens, you can say ancient system has been incorporated. Please keep it out of politics. Then it is gone again. It will go back.
0: So the roles will have to be well cut out. Politicians.
1: You cannot cut them out because they are an integral part of society and they are the rulers. We had kings, now they are the rulers. So you cannot cut them out. But you should keep this in mind and keep reminding them that just because my board is not written in saffron or green or blue, it is not part of you or me, it is part of the world. This is what is important. So, if businessmen start working on it, in the beginning there will be trouble. Which thing has not succeeded without trouble? Has succeeded without trouble. That will be there. But I'm saying, go to the core of this matter. Then it will be wonderful. And if somebody can copy you, you'll be a good example to set. And please remember, the rulers also, in this case politicians, those days it was, require money to progress. How can you do anything in the

like any reconstruction in any state or any country without money? Where does that money come from? From corporate individuals. But they have to be held accountable. That's all.

0: I'm not saying, how can they do this? What is the source? They don't have any other source. But hold them accountable. Now, if you hold them, they will also hold you accountable. You cannot go on without paying taxes.
1: Sure.
0: So this must be mutual. It should not be a clash. When I say keep politics out, it's not a clash. It's a cooperation. How to go about it without bringing the bad side into it. This is what I'm trying to say.
1: Then again, that concept of Sangha Chaddam comes in.
0: Absolutely. Because as you have in religion, as you have in business, as you have in the armed forces, you have good politicians and bad politicians. You cannot simply label somebody as a person who is bad. You cannot say that. Because it depends on how the person behaves, not on what he represents. Right?
1: We often use the term dharma very loosely and maybe sometimes with a mistaken idea. But in business also, there is a dharma. What is that dharma that a businessman or an entrepreneur should perform?
0: I think, unfortunately, the so-called corporate world today does not work strictly according to dharma. When I say dharma, it means goodness, good character, doing good to others, doing your duty to those who are less privileged than you are. All this is dharma. And if I am a corporate businessman, running the business in a good way is also my dharma. Unfortunately, today, that thing is not properly expressed and properly read. So we should bring it back into corporate affairs. See, I will tell you something. I have a huge company, let's say public or private limited, anything. Now, when I'm old, my son is taking over. What is the guarantee that my son has all the qualities which I have? No. Right? Maybe somebody from outside would be better, who has gone from working in every part of the industry and then come here, so that he knows every aspect of the industry. But no, I will. So here is where adharma comes. My selfishness regarding my own family and circle prevents me from making it more efficient by getting somebody else. I would call that adharmic from business point of view. Of course, you can give the shares to that guy if you want, but the actual running, the guy who has done nothing, who has enough money, who has been most of the time in what are they called, gambling dens and all these things, suddenly finds himself sitting as the chairman and managing director. What does he know? Have you trained him? All this is part of dharma, mind you. We are missing these little facts. That is where the whole thing collapses afterwards.
1: Should business move from can we to should we? Because we often think of can we perform, can he perform, from that should he perform or should we do this?
0: Can you clarify this little more?
1: We often, you know, before taking a decision, we think in terms of can we do this? Can we do this this particular performance or particular activity? But instead of that, should we think that, should we do this? There is an ethical part, a value system,
0: I think so.
1: Which is in.
0: I think so. Can we is not so important as should we. If we say should we and we decide we should, then that can we has to be adjusted that it is made can be. If I find it cannot be done, and then it doesn't click. First start from there. What are the changes we need to make? Then think, can we do it? How to do it? If we cannot do under these circumstances, what are the other circumstances by which? Can I change the circumstances? And so on. And believe me, a corporate, head of a corporate should be such that when everything is smoothly going, he should forget his selfishness and get out and let others run the show. If you cannot do that, that means you have not trained people enough to take it over. You are thinking that you are going, not you, I mean, that you are going to live forever, which is not possible. So there should always be a second rung. Now this is not only in business, it's also in politics. If you think you're going to live forever, nobody lives forever. You should have a second rung to take over.
1: So this business dharma, which you just explained very nicely and candidly, actually, I don't know, correct me if I'm wrong, and it's not just a philosophical or spiritual thing, but as a strategy also it is very good.
0: It is. But as I said earlier, you must pardon me, I'm not an expert on this matter. But as I see it, I'm telling you, that have a small trust also running, and I see how things are happening. I see that. So you're right. We need to.
1: In business, we need to do a lot of innovations also, particularly for an entrepreneur. In that case also, we should look into whether it's just a, frugal innovation or an innovation that will lead to, you know, greater good for the... Yes.
0: See, the desire to expand from my, from the spiritual point of view is an innate thing in human beings. In fact, the word, the supreme Brahman, the word Brahman comes from Bru, which means constantly expanding. That seed is also in us, right? So we are also trying to expand in some way. So expansion per se is not a bad idea. But one should understand that for everything there is a limit, that's all.

0: We are often reminded of this, I'm sure you are aware of this, when Swami Vivekananda first met Rockefeller in the United States. Rockefeller thought that I am giving so much of money to this gentleman, so he should be obliged, eternally obliged. So first two times Swamiji didn't give enough weightage to this person. The third time he actually Rockefeller asked him that I am giving you so much of money, you should be thankful and grateful to me. Then Swamiji answered that you should be instead grateful to me because I have given you the opportunity to do right kind of business.
1: Right. So that should be the idea behind charity. You are actually not doing any charity. You are giving something for a good purpose, and by giving that you are attracting also greater and goodness in your heart. So this is what he reminded him of. I don't know if Rockefeller nearly even thought about it before Swami told him. Because Rockefellers generally are people who gave a lot of charity, but in their mind, in their business thing, it's like the people, they expect to invest some money, they see how much interest will come out.
0: Return on investment.
1: Return. So I think this was the first time for them to hear something like that. Hopefully he understood what it is all about. And only a brave person like Swamiji could have said that. That is why in the Upanishads, which of course are Vedas, of course, the wise men are many times referred to as dhira, ati uchya dhira, those great brave men. You see, why are they use that word? Because fearlessness is a very important part of a person who needs to expand. So, which means when you connect to business, you should also, considering pros and cons, go into areas where people fear to tread. Sometimes you may get something wonderful out of that, if you have the guts to do it. Of course, keep in reserve, understanding that some loss may come in the beginning, but afterwards, yeah.
0: You also keep mentioning about this from Keno Pusher, I think it's let go and rejoice. Should that be...
1: That is from the Isha Vashtami,
0: yes. The let go philosophy should be followed or imbibed by...
1: When I say let go, it doesn't mean give up. Let go is not giving up. Let go is you have done your best. You have put everything into it. Now, if I go and put my fingers into it all the time, it's not going to work. I have to let off and see how it happens.

0: not giving up. Let go means don't let it cling to you. You know, when you have done your work, come back from the office, if somebody irritated you in the office, don't get irritated with the wife. These are two separate things. You know what I mean. Let go. There, leave it in the office. Go home. Separate.
1: You're letting go of the bad experiences.
0: Yeah, letting it fall.
1: Fall.
0: Rather than pushing it away, let it fall. See the uselessness of it. How it eats into your energy.
1: I know we are running out of time, you will have to leave. The last question, in very precise terms, what should be the purpose of business?
0: I mean, in modern words, in the corporate world, the first function of a business or the first aim is to make profit. I mean, this is very clear. But that profit should be made as far as possible without creating trouble or without harming or injuring others. To a great extent, it's possible. Sometimes it may not be, but that should be the primary motive. To make profit, otherwise you cannot run a business. How can you run a corporate without making profit? It's not possible. Then you say, when the profit comes, what use do I make out of it? Partly it has to be plowed back, I understand. What still there will be excess. What do I do with it? Now that also makes you want to create more profit so that you do more good.

0: चलु मंद मनमथ पाठ पहिल अनुबंध हृदय मुकुल हेरि हेरि थोर खनियाचर दाए खनी हुए भोर।
1: Make sure that at least one part of it goes to do things which are for others. If this much is assured, I have a feeling that when that thought enters the mind, the business also moves.
2: So long time bottom line will also come from there.
1: Yeah?
2: Long term bottom line.
1: Exactly. Exactly. So with this in mind, we should all function as corporate individuals without forgetting the goodness inherent in us and in others. Then we are doing fine and we have to make profit. We cannot do it. But believe me, in business, corporate business, sometimes there is profit, sometimes there is loss. This is normal. Like shares sometimes go down and sometimes go up. That risk we have to take. You know, we cannot do it all.
2: That is also part of that business dharma.
1: Of course. And especially when you start something new, you cannot expect it suddenly to become.
2: I'm sure those who have listened to this discourse must have taken a lesson or two from those who are particularly trying to set out on their own entrepreneurial journey and business journey. It will be a lesson or two to take it from here. Thank you, sir. Thank you so much for joining us and giving your insight.
1: Thank you very much. When you ask me something, I cannot say no. So thank you.
2: Thank you so much.

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0: it would be a misconstrued notion to try and define undefined. Why I said that, I would not explain, but just for simplicity's sake, today we have with us Padma Bhushan Sri M, who is the founder of the Satsang Foundation, a social reformer, an educationist, a teacher in more senses than one, a spiritual master also. Today we are going to discuss a very interesting topic, which many of you might think how it would gel to discuss this topic with a person who is known as a spiritual master. But it is very important to discuss at this point in time. Many of us, in fact it's one of the most discussed topic today, the Indian knowledge system, which is known as IKS, which has been made mandatory in new education policy, NEP also. So, does it have any reference to business also in today's context? Because when you talk of business, we talk of digital deep tech, digital technology, AI, artificial intelligence, so on and so forth, corporate governance. So, how much relevance does this Indian knowledge system has on business?
1: See, thank you for trying to discuss this matter with me. It's not my subject, actually. But from what I can understand, from the Indian ancient system of knowledge, as you mentioned, unfortunately, was more attuned to the spirit and to understanding the inner being. When the rest of the world was looking at technology and developing and so on, there were a set of people in India who were going into the forest, sitting there happily enjoying and researching into the mind. They were doing outside most of the rest of the world, and these people were going inside. Now, going inside is not so easy. The other thing is perhaps more easy. Now, going within, they came out with certain discoveries which are basically mental and spiritual in nature, but I think they can be applied timeless because they are more of the nature of something that is always there and not something that is temporary, coming and going. Markets fall, markets rise, civilizations arise, civilizations go, but they found out something which was seriously timeless. Now, from those...
0: Spaceless.
1: And from those... Not, I won't say spaceless, but omnipresent, let's say. So, from that, certain people like Chanakya applied it to governance, to politics and so on. Certain other great people, because you must understand that in those days, the whole society was divided into different sections. Today, one of the reasons why there is a confusion, because one set of society is trying to do what the other set is doing. The Brahmanas were, I'm not saying from the caste system point of view, no. I don't think Vedavyasa's mother was a fisherwoman, so I don't think it is that kind of a hereditary caste system. That those who were deeply involved in the inner, they were classified as one section. The next came the defense sector, what today we call the defense sector. So those who needed more physical strength to oppose, to protect, these were doing that job. Generally, there was no coming together, except in exceptional cases like Parashurama being like a warrior. I mean, this is exceptional.

0: Now, then came what the subject we are discussing, the Vaishyas. The Vaishyas. Vaishyas were those people who were developing business ideas, and believe me, they were also supposed to go for their source to the original. You know that they were asked to chant the Gayatri. After that came the set of people who worked for them. They were not, when you say Shudra, people think that it is some derogatory word. No, it is those who were the feet. You know the Vedic hymn, Purusha Suktam. Sahasra Shirsha Purushaha, Sahasra Akshaha, Sahasra Pada. Now, it says that from the mouth of that came the wise who are the Brahmanas. When you say wise, Brahmavid Brahmaiva Bhavati, those who understand the Brahman are the Brahman. Okay. Then the next set, the arms of the Purusha, they are the Kshatriyas. Now wait a minute. All are important, huh? It's not only the mouth that is important, hand is also. Okay. Then the Vaishya, supposed to, the businessman is supposed to come from the Nabhi. Now, what is the Nabhi? It means digestive system, food, grain, supply, demand, accounts. Then the Shudra is supposed to have come from the feet. So therefore it's not a derogatory, it became later on, you know, like Swami Vivekananda said, the most important part for the Purusha to stand up are the feet. Without the feet, how will the Purusha stand up? So this is how it was divided. So one section, who was the middle section, not only that, really those who were indulging in wisdom, like inner understanding, Brahman, Atman, these people were not supposed to work. We've all got mixed up now. They're not supposed to work. They were supposed to sit in quiet places in the forest, Vanaprastha. There the ashramas were built, the hermit. There they studied. They were not allowed to till or to sow or to reap or to do business. So who supplied them? Who protected them? The Kshatriya. Who supplied their needs? The Vaishya. Who supplied their physical needs? The Sudra. So it is not as if it's a bad word. You understand, people get all mixed up. Now, so the Vaishya then becomes a very central and important point, because even the Rishi who sits in the forest needs food, needs support. Who gives? This guy. So it is not as if it was a neglected strata. It was a very important strata. When temples are being built, who gives the money?
1: Vaishyas.
0: Right. But there was no such class as a politician then. Mind you, this is a new invention. This is from Western democracy that we have got, so-called democracy. Anyway, so there were kings. There were no elected polity. Where? And the kings were supposed to take advice from the Vipras, and they were helped by the Vaishyas. Because the money also, the kings also, we know of many kings who took large amounts of money from Vaishyas. Why? The British took a lot of money when they were rulers from Marwadis in Bombay, Calcutta and so on. So this is the providers. So what I'm coming to the point to your question, that the provider has to work out some way. You can use technology. There is no harm in technology, provided it is creative and not destructive. Technology, without technology, this cannot happen today. Can't go into a video. No, nothing is possible. Artificial intelligence also in some ways useful, as long as it doesn't totally take over human society. That has to be guaranteed. Now, so with this help from the business community, remembering that life is not only just making money and business, but something more than that. Something like supporting those who have spiritual aspirations, looking after people who are you know, dana. What does it mean? Dana is considered to be one of the greatest virtues. You simply eat all the money you have. No, dana is very important. Why? Because then, from the point of view of just business, give and take, you are moving into human regard and human concerns. So when these are, can be brought together into any business setup or any commercial setup, when I mean commercial, I mean buy and any business is buy and sell, right? There's nothing more than that. Then it becomes a spiritually oriented movement. Otherwise, it's just like anybody else. So my sincere prayer is that they should be incorporated into goodness, good life, helping others, which is dana, compassion, daya. And where does daya come from? The center hri of daya is hridaya. So it should come there. In that case, what you do in this attains a much more higher level than just making money and buying and selling. I'm talking from my point of view, because I don't know much about that, the other side which you're talking. But from the perspective of ancient, you said Indian
1: knowledge systems,
0: I'm just trying to place them in their proper place.

0: you keep mentioning about this thing that sarve bhavantu sukhin. So does it also have some kind of relevance? You just mentioned that one has to think of others also.
1: Yes, sarve bhavantu sukhinaha, though almost unattainable normally, is an aim. Suppose everybody will never be always happy, but that is the aim. We should try to do our best to bring that about. So when you say sarve bhavantu sukhinaha, and also when you say loka samasta sukhino bhavantu, now when you say loka samasta sukhino bhavantu, you are not talking about a geographical locality, nor are we talking about narrow-minded people who say this is the only holy land, the whole world is holy. You understand what? So somewhere along the line, all these things have been twisted for political purposes. This is the problem. If we can free that, then we have wonderful opportunities. Of course, we need politicians, because who will do the dirty work? Now, if you have to do dirty work, you have to be dirty, right? You cannot do it otherwise. So that's fine. All right, that is one set. The problem begins when they begin to think that they are the most important functionaries in this world. No, not so. The inner guidance that comes from understanding the other realms, which has to do with compassion, with devotion, with spiritual understanding, that is more important than any of these things. So if we can incorporate it in some way, sarve bhavantu sukhinaha, you started with that question, that would be a wonderful thing to do. Now, for that, whatever practical steps have to be taken, have to be taken. We cannot help it.
0: It is also said that Atmano Mokkhartam Jagat Dhitayachu. So can we combine Jagat Dhitayachu with Atmano Mokkhartam? I mean, in business parlance, one often looks at business bottom line only. So that is Atmano Mokkhartam. With that, one has to combine
1: that. You're saying that the first part is neglected usually, and only Jagat Hit is looked at. That's what you're saying.
0: No, it's other way around. Huh? It's other way around. One looks at Atmano Mokkhartam instead of Jagat Dhitayachu also in business.
1: But generally it's not so. That's what I'm saying. Generally, the Jagat Hita becomes more important. That too, not Jagat Hita, but Self Hita, Atma Hita becomes most important. So if it changes from only myself to real Jagat Hit, then automatically it leads to Atmano Mokkhartam. You see, suppose I say, one Swamiji, Swami Vivekananda, I don't call anybody else Swamiji, Swami Vivekananda said that we are all socialists. So somebody was shocked, what do you mean socialist is not a socialist? He said, yeah, because half a loaf is better than none. First statement. Second statement, he said, was that if every soul is potentially divine, which means in every human or living being there is a spark of the divine. If in every human being, no matter who or what he is, there is a spark of the divine, that spark of the divine is a common factor, so we are equal. This is socialism. Yeah.

0: So do you think this concept of corporate social responsibility, which has come into practice now, it has its roots in those concepts?
1: I don't know if modern corporate responsibility has its roots there. I don't know. I'm not sure. I haven't historically researched into this. But I think indirectly, yes, because everybody had to be taken care of. They didn't call it corporate. What do you mean by corporate? Means everything coming together. This is what is corporate. Now it has got a different meaning. Corporate means industry. No, corporate means not one person trying one side and one person trying another side and going their own way. No, together is corporate. So even though the word corporate was not used in the ancient times, so I don't know if this corporate is derived from that. But we used wonderful statements in the Rigveda, even as early as the Rigveda, Sangachatvam. Is that not corporate? Tell me.
0: Yes.
1: Sangachatvam, let us walk together. Samvedatvam, let us study together. Samvomanam sijanatam, put our minds together and understand. Now this is corporate. It has got a different meaning now. So if we can bring back the original meaning of corporate, it will be a new corporate. It has got a different meaning now. So if we can bring back the original meaning of corporate,

0: cut out politicians.
1: You cannot cut them out because they are an integral part of society and they are the rulers. We had kings, now they are the rulers, so you cannot cut them out. But you should keep this in mind and keep reminding them that just because my board is not written in saffron or green or blue, it is not part of you or me, it is part of the world. This is what is important. So, if businessmen start working on it, in the beginning there will be trouble. Which thing has not succeeded without trouble? Has succeeded without trouble. That will be there. But I'm saying, go to the core of this matter. Then it will be wonderful. And if somebody can copy you, you'll be a good example to set. And please remember, the rulers also, in this case politicians, those days it was, require money to progress. How can you do anything in like any reconstruction in any state or any country without money? Where does that money come from? From corporate individuals. But they have to be held accountable. That's all.

0: I'm not saying, how can they do this? What is the source? They don't have any other source. But hold them accountable. Now, if you hold them, they will also hold you accountable. You cannot go on without paying taxes.
1: Sure.
0: So this must be mutual. It should not be a clash. When I say keep politics out, it's not a clash. It's a cooperation. How to go about it without bringing the bad side into it. This is what I'm trying to say.
1: Then again, that concept of Sangha Chaddam comes in.
0: Absolutely. Because as you have in religion, as you have in business, as you have in the armed forces, you have good politicians and bad politicians. You cannot simply label somebody as a person, he is bad. You cannot say that. Because it depends on how the person behaves, not on what he represents. Right?
1: We often use the term dharma very loosely and maybe sometimes with a mistaken idea. But in business also, there is a dharma. What is that dharma that a businessman, an entrepreneur should perform?
0: I think, unfortunately, the so-called corporate world today does not work strictly according to dharma. When I say dharma, it means goodness, good character, doing good to others, doing your duty to those who are less privileged than you are. All this is dharma. And if I am a corporate businessman, running the business in a good way is also my dharma. Unfortunately, today, that thing is not properly expressed and properly read. So we should bring it back into corporate affairs. See, I will tell you something. I have a huge company, let's say public or private limited, anything. Now, when I'm old, my son is taking over. What is the guarantee that my son has all the qualities which I have? No. Right? Maybe somebody from outside would be better, who has gone from working in every part of the industry and then come here, so that he knows every aspect of the industry. But no, I will. So here is where adharma comes. My selfishness regarding my own family and circle prevents me from making it more efficient by getting somebody else. I would call that adharmic from business point of view. Of course, you can give the shares to that guy if you want, but the actual running, the guy who has done nothing, who has enough money, who has been most of the time in what are they called, gambling dens and all these things, suddenly finds himself sitting as the chairman and managing director, what does he know? Have you trained him? All this is part of dharma, mind you. We are missing these little facts. That is where the whole thing collapses afterwards.
1: Should business move from can we to should we? Because we often think of can we perform, can he perform, from that should he perform or should we do this?
0: Can you clarify this little more?
1: We often, you know, before taking a decision, we think in terms of can we do this? Can we do this, this particular performance or particular activity? But instead of that, should we think that, should we do this? There is an ethical part, a value system,
0: I think so.
1: Which is in.
0: I think so. Can we is not so important as should we. If we say should we and we decide we should, then that can we has to be adjusted that it is made can be. If I find it cannot be done, and then it doesn't click. First start from there. What are the changes we need to make? Then think, can we do it? How to do it? If we cannot do under these circumstances, what are the other circumstances by which? Can I change the circumstances? And so on. And believe me, a corporate, head of a corporate should be such that when everything is smoothly going, he should forget his selfishness and get out and let others run the show. If you cannot do that, that means you have not trained people enough to take it over. You are thinking that you are going, not you, I mean, that you are going to live forever, which is not possible. So there should always be a second rung. Now this is not only in business, it's also in politics. If you think you're going to live forever, nobody lives forever. You should have a second rung to take over.
1: So this business dharma, which you just explained very nicely and candidly, actually, I don't know, correct me if I'm wrong, and it's not just a philosophical or spiritual thing, but as a strategy also it is very good.
0: It is. But as I said earlier, you must pardon me, I'm not an expert on this matter. But as I see it, I'm telling you, that have a small trust also running, and I see how things are happening. I see that. So you're right. We need to.
1: In business, we need to do a lot of innovations also, particularly for an entrepreneur.
0: Of course.
1: In that case also, we should look into whether it's just a, frugal innovation or an innovation that will lead to, you know, greater good for the... Yes.
0: See, the desire to expand from my, from the spiritual point of view is an innate thing in human beings. In fact, the word, the supreme Brahman, the word Brahman comes from Bru, which means constantly expanding. That seed is also in us, right? So we are also trying to expand in some way. So expansion per se is not a bad idea. But one should understand that for everything there is a limit, that's all.

0: We are often reminded of this, I'm sure you're aware of this, when Swami Vivekananda first met Rockefeller in the United States. Rockefeller thought that I'm giving so much of money to this gentleman, so he should be obliged, eternally obliged. So first two times Swamiji didn't give enough weightage to this person. The third time he actually Rockefeller asked him that I'm giving you so much of money, you should be thankful and grateful to me. Then Swamiji answered that you should be instead grateful to me because I have given you the opportunity to do right kind of business.
1: Right. Right. So that should be the idea behind charity. You are actually not doing any charity. You are giving something for a good purpose, and by giving that you are attracting also greater and goodness in your hearts. So this is what he reminded him of. I don't know if Rockefeller nearly even thought about it before Swami told him. Because Rockefellers generally are people who gave a lot of charity, but in their mind, in their business thing, it's like the people, they expect to invest some money, they see how much interest will come out.
0: Return on investment.
1: Return. So I think this was the first time for them to hear something like that. Hopefully he understood what it is all about. And only a brave person like Swamiji could have said that. That is why in the Upanishads, which are of course are Vedas, of course, the wise men are many times referred to as dhira, ati uchya dhira, those great brave men. You see, why are they use that word? Because fearlessness is a very important part of a person who needs to expand. So, which means when you connect to business, you should also, considering pros and cons, go into areas where people fear to tread. Sometimes you may get something wonderful out of that, if you have the guts to do it. Of course, keep in reserve, understanding that some loss may come in the beginning, but afterwards, yeah.
0: You also keep mentioning about this from Keno Pusher, I think it's let go and rejoice. Should that be...
1: That is from the Isha Vashram,
0: yes. Mm. The let go philosophy should be followed or imbibed by...
1: When I say let go, it doesn't mean give up. Let go is not giving up. Mm. Let go is you have done your best. You have put everything into it. Now, if I go and put my fingers into it all the time, it's not going to work. I have to let off and see how it happens.

0: not giving up. Let go means don't let it cling to you. You know, when you have done your work, come back from the office, if somebody irritated you in the office, don't get irritated with the wife. These are two separate things. You know what I mean. Let go. There, leave it in the office. Go home. Separate.
1: You're letting go of the bad experiences.
0: Yeah, letting it fall.
1: Fall.
0: Rather than pushing it away, let it fall. See the uselessness of it. How it eats into your energy.
1: I know we are running out of time, you will have to leave. The last question, in very precise terms, what should be the purpose of business?
0: I mean, in modern words, in the corporate world, the first function of a business or the first aim is to make profit. I mean, this is very clear. But that profit should be made as far as possible without creating trouble or without harming or injuring others. To a great extent, it's possible. Sometimes it may not be, but that should be the primary motive. To make profit, otherwise you cannot run a business. How can you run a corporate without making profit? It's not possible. Then you say, when the profit comes, what use do I make out of it? Partly it has to be plowed back, I understand. What still there will be excess. What do I do with it? Now that also makes you want to create more profit so that you do more good.

0: लखने अधर आगे करु बास, चौकी चले खने खने चलु मंद, मनमथ पाठ पहला अनुबंध, हृदय मुकुल हेरी हेरी थोर, खनियाचर दाए खनी होई भोर।
1: Make sure that at least one part of it goes to do things which are for others. If this much is assured, I have a feeling that when that thought enters the mind, the business also moves.
2: So long term bottom line will also come from there. Long term bottom line.
1: Exactly. Exactly. So with this in mind, we should all function as corporate individuals without forgetting the goodness inherent in us and in others. Then we are doing fine, and we have to make profit. We cannot do it. But believe me, in business, corporate business, sometimes there is profit, sometimes there is loss. This is normal. Like shares sometimes go down and sometimes go up. That risk we have to take. We cannot do it all.
2: That is also part of that business dharma.
1: Of course. And especially when you start something new, you cannot expect it suddenly to become.
2: I'm sure those who have listened to this discourse must have taken a lesson or two from those who are particularly trying to set out on their own entrepreneurial journey and business journey. It will be a lesson or two to take it from here. Thank you, sir. Thank you so much for joining us and
1: you.
2: Giving your insight.
1: Thank you very much. When you ask me something, I cannot say no. So thank you.
2: Thank you so much.

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